pitch will be outside. Here comes Brody Hadley. Wow. Left-handers are not getting that call. Testing, testing. In play down the third base line. Going back is Halverson. Coming over is Becker, who will make the catch in foul territory. I have no idea how long we were gone on that one, but that was a lot longer than I was hoping for. Still have no idea why we're not getting a good signal. I was, you know, what, 50 yards from them here? To get over the softball field, they got the same basic covering over there as we got here, but didn't have any issues last Thursday. So one up and one down. Fastball at the letters, but called the ball. Ty Heeb got in an air and a ground out. So 0 for 1. That one's called a strike. Basic same pitch as before. 1 and 1. One down. 6-4 lead DGF. Top of the fifth. At the letters, call the ball. Now again, not the biggest strike zone here for Ty Heeb, but that one's going to be low and inside. 3-1 the count. Big pitch for Brody with one down. 3-1. Hit hard to left center. Coming on in, and it's going to fall in front of the center fielder, Jetvig. Just couldn't get there in time, so Heeb will get his first hit. Heeb will go to first. Bring up Tate Bergerson. Then you start getting to Martin and Deutsch up top. And left-handed bat. Tate Bergerson probably has the shortest or smallest strike zone out there. But he's got a fielder's choice 4-3 and a line out to Becker at short. Good contact, but right at Owen. A runner on at first, pop up high, yep, and out of play. I lost it above our ceiling here, or roof. But a couple of our kids are making the big run over the softball field. Again, DGF is hosting Holly in girls softball with Jackson here tonight. Again, we'll check in with the girls on Tuesday. Hit high and hard, or high, I should say. Coming on in is Leister. He will make the catch, so Bergerson will fly out to the right fielder, Leister. That'll put two down. Runner on at first is Heeb, and Drew Martin popped up to first base out of play and then flew out to Leister. So he's put it in play for the outs to the right side of the field. Then he got a single to left and scored what was the tying score at 4-4. High pitch may have been offered at throw down and not in time on the sweep tag. Heeb was able to get on in another stolen base, third in the game. The throw was right there, but just a bit short. So the sweep tag came in just a little bit late. It was a strike. It was offering, even though it wasn't a swing. That's a ball. So 1-1 to Drew Martin. Two down, runner at second. That'll be a little too far outside. I think that was the correct call on that pitch, but generally that's been in the area it's been a call. I was told it's Heeb, so hopefully I'm close on that. So Brody, two down. That'll be hit high right over the fencing. So goes to 2-2, two down, runner on at second. DGF. In the lead here, 6-4. 6-4 DGF, two down, 2-2. Offered at, fouled out of play there by Drew Martin. Kids are getting a good workout. That was straight behind us. Probably went all the way to the senior or varsity field. That one was over towards the batting cages or netting.

0: And that'll be hit high to center field, and it will fall in front of Jedfig. And it will be an RBI single. They're going to throw it down to second, hopefully in time. And no, it gets by on the throw by Hadley. So Holly's defense letting him up on that one. We got to give it a single, but Jedvig just let that one fall. It will be an RBI. And he'll make second base on the throw to Hadley. Hadley had time, took a step, and just did not make a good throw. So with two down, another run for DGF. 7-4 now for the Rebels.
1: We have 11 a.m. start time, a softball tournament here in Holly.
0: Softball tournament tomorrow starting at about 11 a.m. So a lot of action at the Holly Rodeo Grounds tomorrow. Again, on Tuesday, I will be here at the softball against Pelican Rapids. And this is going to be Owen Becker is going to come on in. So double check that we're at the Deutsch here. Yep, there we are. So that will be 4 2/3 for Brody Hadley. He's down 7-4, so Holly will even have to tie it or take the lead to get Hadley off. So this will be Owen Becker. I'm going to go with Hadley going to short. I believe Brody plays short if he's not pitching. So we'll see. Yep, let's just go ahead on the Muscatel Burns Ford scoreboard. A run in, making it 7-4 DGF on Real Country 102.3. Two down in the top half of the fifth.
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0: Owen Becker will go to the mound, 0-2 on the year. He's got 11 strikeouts, 6 walks, but a 7.18 ERA. So we'll see who goes in game number 2. Again, Holly will be the road team for that one, as on these doubleheaders. Couldn't always remember if the home team, whoever is hosting, was the home team in the first game or the second game, but Becker just a little bit outside, 0-1, or 1-0. Two down, runner on at second is Drew Martin. Again, with two down, any contact, he's off and going. Strassel playing way over towards first base. That pitch, a fastball high and outside. 2-0. Again, Deutsch followed by Baumgartner. 2-3 hitters right now, followed straight back. Deutsch just missed that one. Leister playing relatively normal in right field. Hadley now at short is trying to keep Martin as close to a second as he can, but Becker's just got to come in on Deutsch. He can't worry about anybody else right now. And that'll be fouled straight back. I think that one got through the netting. Yes, it did. So now sitting at 2-2, two down, runner at second. But it is a 3-run lead for DGF. Real Country, 102.3. That's hit to a center field. Moving on over is Jedfig, and he will make the catch. So Deutsch got a hold of that one. But Jedfig, a few steps into a right center, will make the catch. But a run by the Rebels will make them a 3-run lead. Holly coming up now as we go to the bottom half of the fifth inning. 1, 2, 3, 4, because we had the odd inning here. My book is looking a little different. But making it 7-4 as we go to the bottom half of the fifth inning. And Holly should have 3, 4, and 5 coming up. And they will still face Trey Nakmus coming up. He's back on the mound for the DGF Rebels. They lead 7-4 over the Nuggets. Boys baseball action on KRCQ.
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0: Country 102.3, a little bit of a wind is kind of keeping it a little bit on the chillier side, but now I've had to wear gloves, which reminds me, I didn't even bring my gloves. I did bring my coat in case it got a little chilly, but should remember to bring gloves here because it can always get a little bit chilly on the hands. So the Nuggets having 9 outs left to go. Game 1 of the doubleheader. And just because of the schedule, we didn't get a girls' softball doubleheader in, so we'll come back on Tuesday for Pelican Rapids. Holly's still 12-1, but a big matchup at DGF going on tonight. Had to get the boys' game in more than the girls' game. We put the girls on the road. So that's why we normally we do as many road games as possible and then fill in with the home games. Good off-speed pitch by Nakamos that had the knees bending. Wyatt Chitvig. Nakamos has come in. He's been tremendous here. His fastball is fast, and his off-speed pitches are keeping the Nuggets at bay. And a ground out 1-3, fly out to right field, and strikeout, and a fly out to left. That'll be just a little bit low. 2-1 the count. Yep. That'll be fouled straight over our heads. Now it's becoming a game for the kids. See who can get to it first. Missed a step there for one of the girls. But she's fine. Just dust off and keep going. Trey Nakamas hit to short. Coming on up is going to be a Bergerson long throw over. It's going to be dropped by the first baseman. That's going to be an E3. Jetfig will get on base. It looked like Fuller at first. I'm not sure if he had his feet right on that one. Now, I know first base has changed. I played first base in a baseball when I was going through, at least through middle school. But I would always keep my right foot on base. I know everybody goes, oh, you got to be a lefty at first. It always seems better. Well, I don't think TJ had his feet right on that one and got crossed up by a throw that wasn't perfect. Ooh, fastball outside to call the strike. Owen Becker. So, again, fell off his glove. Again, throw wasn't perfect, but that's on the first baseman to make that catch. So, runner on at first. That'll be low and in the dirt. Baumgartner, a great scoop. Owen Becker again came in batting .348, a ground out, a walk. Just 0-for-1. He's about the only one for the Nuggets that hasn't been able to get going offensively. Yep, outside portion of the plate. It's just been called the whole game. So that'll go to a 1-2. Owen kind of knew it after it went by. Jetvig on at first after the error. Becker in the dirt, and another good stab there by Baumgartner, making sure it doesn't go to the background or the backstop. Pretty sure Jetvig would go. He may not have the best speed, but. And a swing and a miss. Maybe a pitch out of the strike zone, but Becker wanted it, didn't get to it. Now one down, runner at first. Anderson came in looking at just one or two hits on the season. He's got a single and a flyout. Solid contact both times. And he scored the first run of the game for the Holly Nuggets in a four-run second inning. Nakamos checks over at first. Now one down. That'll be outside, but another good stop by Jace Baumgartner. That time not in the dirt, but could have easily gotten by him. Nakamos out of the stretch. Brager just a bit outside on that one. 2-0 the count. First time I think Nakamura has not thrown a strike in the first two pitches. So that one, a little off speed to right field. Coming on in is Deutsch. He's going to make the catch. Hung up just a little bit too long for Anderson Breger.
1: Brings up second baseman, Eli.
0: So Strassel with a runner on at first, now two down. And the major advantage you have when there are two down is any contact can get going. So you got to find a gap. There is room down the left and right field lines. Still plenty of space in left center and right center as long as they can get down in time. Here goes a Jetvig on the stolen base and safe. The long legs just got in. Good throw, good tag there by the second baseman, but just making it in. First stolen base for the Holly Nuggets. I think they were thinking, well, worst case would bring up Strassel in the sixth inning, but get a runner into scoring position. So can Eli get something in play? First pitch was a ball. That's a strike. So 1-1, two down, runner on second is Wyatt Jetvig. A little bit of a delayed call on that one, but in the spot that's been called to strike the whole game. So Strassel trying to dig in, 1-2. He'll top it over Nakamura's coming up his second baseman. Nice hop for him. Throw on over, and Fuller makes a nice catch over at first. He did not make that easy on Fuller, but that will be a 4-3 putout. And the Nuggets get a leadoff error. And a runner on first, nobody down, but with two down, a stolen base, and then a ground out ends the inning. At least not a 1-2-3 inning, as Nakamura's had that in the fourth and fifth innings. Now as we go through, well, that was the fifth, excuse me, I got to make the change here, because this is the third inning here. This is the fourth inning, this is the fifth, that's the sixth, seventh, and eighth, because of 10 batters coming up in the four-run second inning for the Nuggets. So we're through five. It is 7-4. DG up with the lead on Real Country 102.3.
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0: J&K Marine. All right, Landon Peterson is going into third. Hadley again moved from pitcher to a short, and Becker moved to from short onto the mound. There's an outside strike zone. Called the strike here to Jace Baumgartner, catcher. Top half of the sixth inning. Another strike. 0-2. Again, it'd be 3-4-5. Baumgartner, Tooney, and Fuller. Tooney, a two-run home run in his last at bat. Big hopper. Big hopper to Brody Hadley. And that'll be a 6-3 put out. Hadley had a decision to make at one point. Do I run up and play it aggressively or let it come to me? And then the second bounce just past the pitcher's mound came right to his chest. So easy catch and long throw. But one up and one down. Tooney, two-run home run. His spot came around to score the third run of the game when Holly was up 4-2. Getting his pinch run by Cole Woolwind each time. I think that was the error that was thrown in the mix there by the Nuggets to allow Woolwind to score. That one called a strike. Tooney was going, hey, I didn't get that call when I was pitching. But Ooh, yeah, the winds are starting to kind of pick up. Whoa, pretty good gust kind of flying on through. And the umpire is going to call timeout because there's some dust coming up from first into Strassel's face. So now we're ready to go. One and one, one down. Logan Tooney. That one did not break whatsoever. And Breaker had to get up out of the crouch for that one. So two and one. Yeah, I'm not sure where that wind gust came from, but that thing was going pretty good. That one called the strike. Two and two now to Logan Tooney with one down. 7-4 lead for DGF, but Holly had four in the second, but have not been able to get going since then. They hit great in that second inning, but it's been dry since. Swing and a miss at a high fastball. So Logan Tooney is done. First strikeout for Owen Becker. Yeah, Hadley was down 7-4, so he is the pitcher of record on the losing side. Unless Holly in their final two innings can do something. Left-handed bat of Fuller. Becker out of the windup, not out of the stretch. Right down the middle, swing and a miss by big 17. Strikeout looking, a single and a single. No run scored. Yeah, he was the one that had the hit to right. Misplayed there by Leister, and that allowed Woolwin to score. We just talked about Tooney a few moments ago. Pitch inside. Good little sidestep there to get out of the way by Fuller. Big left-handed bat. Deutsch a little bit smaller, both from the wrestling team, of course. Now TJ made the state. He made it into the top medal, didn't he? He moved up to a heavyweight, as I recall. That pitch high, 2-1. Pretty sure Fuller finished in the top six. But either way, pop up and out of play. It's going to make the just beyond the dugout. Actually did stay in play, but just beyond the dugout. Again, I can't see there with all the Rebels leaning out of the open space there. I'll make it 2-2, two down, nobody on. TJ Fuller trying to avoid the first 1-2 and 3 inning against DGF. Owen Becker. Long time there, makes the pitch, that'll be hit, foul out of play. So yeah, Owen came on in to face Deutsch, got the fly out to center. Then the ground out and the strikeout. 4 2/3 for Brody Hadley. But Holly's defense hasn't been perfect here tonight. They'd still be down even without a couple of errors. I think it's three on the Nuggets, isn't it? So they don't put errors up on the board, but I believe three. Fuller hits it high. It is out of play. I don't know if that hit the tree or not. May have hit one of the branches out there and become dead, so... Just a long strike. Keeps it at 2-2. Two down, nobody out, or nobody on. Looks like everybody's pretty much playing straight away, except for the center fielder, Jetfig, is more in right center with the left-handed bat. Owen Becker trying to get out of the inning, 2-2. Strike right down the middle, off-speed pitch. Back-to-back strikeouts, beautiful pitch from Owen Becker. You may have heard a couple of groans out there. As everybody saw that as a strike, and Fuller just could not get the bat off his shoulders. So still a three-run lead, 7-4. Six outs left for the Nuggets. We head to the bottom of the sixth on Real Country 102.3, game one of our doubleheader.
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0: Bringing it back to the Hawley Rodeo Grounds, a beautiful now Thursday evening in store for us here. Let's pick up the Hawley side of things. 789, Roaring Leicester, and then we'll see. Looks like Logan Peterson will be that next one. Hit to a left field, drifted back. Here is Martin underneath it and will make the catch. First pitch swinging. So we actually have Cooper Roaring plays left field and is number 7 at batting number 7 for the DGF Rebels. So he just flew out to a Drew Martin, who is playing left field for the DGF Rebels, but is number 1. So that was the first pitch out. Strike to Logan Leicester. I'll double check on Peterson here. Yeah, Landon, there we go. So 0-2. Nakamas continues on the mound. Topped at the plate to stay alive here for Logan. And Logan Tooney, Logan Leicester. Now on to Landon Peterson. Oh. Ooh, called the ball. Good pitch there by Nakamas. 1-2. Swing and a miss. Strikeout for Trey Nakamas on Logan Leicester. He's made him throw a few pitches, but 2 up and 2 down. And it will be Landon Peterson. Took over at third base. Called the ball. Outside portion of the plate, but not close enough. So 2 up and 2 down, bottom of the 6th. That'll be hit high to right field. Deutsch going back. Got the glasses there. Nice contact for Landon Peterson, but he will fly out to Xander Deutsch. And, it was 3 up and 3 down in the 3rd, the 4th, and now the 6th. Only 4 got to bat in the 5th, but that was because of an error on the first baseman. But Hawley down to their final 3 outs. DGF will try to add to their 7-4 lead as we go to the top half of the 7th, game 1 of our doubleheader on KRCQ.
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0: Jack Seidler tops it at home plate, gets to Owen Becker, waits for Dylan Hoekstra to get to first, and a 1-3 put out on the first pitch. Again, Isaac Liren is still playing center that I can tell. I guess I keep forgetting to look out there, but Luke Kruger has batted the last 2 times. Leland struck out looking. Kruger struck out swinging. And then hit that pop-up to the shortstop, Becker. Called the strike, yep. So this is Luke Kruger again, number 7, a left-handed bat. And I'll follow that one off, so sitting at 0-2. It did look over and actually still in the throwing and warming up. Looks to be Xander Deutsch. I don't know if he is going to be a starter for a second game or if he's going to come in for the bottom half of this inning, but we'll wait and see. 1-1. Kruger, pinch hitter. Topped at the plate and caught. Yes, it will be a strike 3. So a nice job by Anderson Brager. Holding on to the foul tip. Two up and two down. Again, Heeb and then Tate Bergerson if the inning continues. Now Heeb had the single stolen base. He scored the 7th run, and that was in the 5th inning. That's right down the middle. Good fastball. Obviously, Becker and Holly do not want to get back to the top of the lineup here. But two down, nobody on. Jetfig a little bit into a right center, but playing in as well. Becker out of the stretch, not the windup. Low and outside. 1-1, two down, top half of the 7th. And that'll be a ground out to the first baseman, 3 unassisted. For Ty Heeb, he ends up hitting that one to Hoekstra. Bobbled it briefly, but then picked it up and touched first base. Two back-to-back, and 1-2-3s in the top of the 6th and the top of the 7th, keeping the door a bit open for the Holly Nuggets. They got 3 outs to go. They need 3 runs to tie, 4 to a win. We'll see how it goes in the bottom half of the 7th inning. Right now, DGF leading 7-4 on Real Country 102.3.
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0: Well, the good news for the Holly Nuggets, top of the lineup. And that will be Brody Hadley starting a pitcher, batting 448, heading into the game. Dylan Hoekstra batting 333. Wyatt Jetvig batting 478. He's got the top average overall. Hadley on the first pitch, out of play. I don't think Deutsch is going to get to it. Oh, it actually went in play. It was down the right field line, so Hadley will get a first pitch single.
1: That falls in fair territory.
0: Again, the one spot on the field that I can't see. I just figured that was going to just drift and drift, but Hadley will get a single on the first pitch. So he sits at a RBI double in the second. That scored the final run for the Nuggets. And this will now bring up Dylan Hoekstra on the outside portion. Again, it's been called. We'll see if we get change of umpires for the second matchup. But Holly needs to be aggressive. They're down by 3. Hadley getting a good lead at first. Nakamus. And that gets by Baumgartner, and that'll be an easy move up to second for Brody Hadley on the wild pitch. So for the Nuggets, Hadley's spot doesn't really matter. What you want is the batter needs to continue to get on. Holly wants, with only 3 outs, they got to keep runners on the base on the outside portion on a big fastball. So 1-2. Now Dylan's got to make some contact. Would like to get it to the right side of the infield. Nakamura, that one just a bit outside in the spot that's normally been called. Jetvig would come up next. Hadley on its second. That'll be hit to the first baseman. Making the play is Krueger. It's going to be a double play. Brody somehow did not read that one and ended up being caught off second base. I thought we had a different first baseman, and I was just looking that way. So Krueger in for Fuller makes the catch. So Hoekstra on a line out to the third baseman, and then his throw 3-6. Should have been the shortstop covering there. So unfortunately, the Nuggets, a solid contact. I think Fuller would have made the catch. Him and Krueger, Fuller's probably even an inch or two taller. But a double play to open up the inning, and Nakamura just needs one more out. Top by Jetvig to the shortstop. Bergerson makes the long throw high. Pulled him off the base. First baseman Krueger lunged the best that he could. This will be an E6. So as we say in hockey a lot of times, it's just get the puck near the net and anything and everything could happen. Well, in baseball, obviously you hit it right at somebody, it turns into a double play. That was an odd 3-6 get there for the Nuggets on a double play. But generally you want to put it in play, make the defense make the mistake. Bergerson's throw was not on target, but Krueger could not make the play. So two down, runner only on at first. And Owen Becker, swing and a miss on some high heat. Again, he is on the mound, but is not the pitcher of record. That is Hadley. Anderson Bragger would come up next if the inning continues. Fouled out of play. Jetvig has to make the long run back to first. Yeah, maybe just a hit and run play right there, but Becker followed that one way out of play. Jetvig in the vicinity of first. Kruger's not playing on first base because, again, that does not matter with Jetvig on at first per se. You're up by three. Well, he just needs to keep batting that one in the dirt. Good take there by Becker. And he was sitting at 0-2, so it's now 1-2. So he was there to maybe try to foul it off, and at the last moment he pulled the bat back, and the ball went low. That one, woof. Again, that call on the outside's been there the whole game, and that will do it. The Holly Nuggets are unable to score in the seventh inning, even after a single by Brody Hadley to kind of get things going. Brody Hadley will take the loss. It'll be, let me double check. Tooney went two innings, and because of that, Nakamura is going to get the win. So Trey Nakamura came on in, and he came in to get a 1-2-3 inning in the third, had a 1-2-3 in the fourth, the E on the first baseman in the fifth inning, but still it was a strikeout, flyout, groundout. And then a 1-2-3, a single to lead off, a double play, another error, so he only faced four. So 2-3 up and three downs, 2-4s, and no runs in for the Holly Nuggets in the last half innings. And that turns out to be the first of the three runs in the fourth inning, tied up at four. The other two were the difference, made it 6-4. DGF added one more. 7-4, the final game one of our doubleheader on Real Country 102.3. Again, a little bit of a breeze and a cool afternoon, but that sunshine feels awfully nice. I don't know. I assume we're going to have about 15 minutes to kind of reset the stage here, do a little work on the field, and then get ready to go for game number two. DGF will host the Holly Nuggets in the second half of our doubleheader, but DGF goes to 7-7. Holly falls to 3-7. We'll recap the game for DGF first. We'll do that next on Real Country 102.3 KRCQ, Detroit Lakes, Minnesota, 5:56 on a Thursday evening.
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0: Well, the Holly Nuggets had a 4-2 lead at one point. DGF, though, got up with two in the first inning, as it turned out to be a pop-out to the first baseman, Hoekstra. That was out of play and just in play down the right field line. Drew Martin popped it up. But then back-to-back singles, one to right center by Xander Deutsch, one to left center by Jace Baumgartner. And then after a walk to Logan Tooney, loaded the bases after a strikeout to T.J. Fuller. So the Nuggets almost out of the first inning. But a two RBI single to left center. That was short to left. It was, again, fell behind the shortstop in front of the left fielder. And that was by Jack Seidler. So those two RBIs, again, with two outs. Deutsch and Baumgartner were off and running. They score. Holly got out of it with the Liren strikeout. But it was 2-0 DGF after the first. Brody Hadley on the mound. Then ended up facing five in the second inning. Did give up a single to Xander Deutsch, who at that point was two for two, but struck out Jace Baumgartner to end the inning. Also, there was an error on the third baseman, and that was a Halverson that started the inning. So a couple of extra outs needed there, a couple extra players to the plate, but still no score in the second. Ben Holly went with four, and we'll recap that in a bit, in the second inning. DGF got one of those back to be within 4-3 in the third. A leadoff walk to Tooney, and that's when the pinch runner Woolwind ended up coming around to score after an error. It was a single, but an error by, the right fielder Leister got underneath his glove, and Woolwind was able to scamper all the way in for the score. T.J. Fuller had the single and then made it to second base. Then a lineout by Seidler. Luke Kruger came in to a pinch hit and struck out and then a ground out. So Holly gave up the one run, making it 4-3. But three in the fourth inning did in the Nuggets. They got the out. Tate Bergerson to open up the inning, a line out to a Becker. But a single by Drew Martin, a stolen base, a single by Xander Deutsch. So that put him 3-for-3 with two runs scored. Eventually he scores here. Stolen base for him as well. He did get in Martin, so that was an RBI for Deutsch. So he ends up going 3-for-3 at an RBI in his first three plate appearances. Then he came around to score. Sacrifice fly by Jace Baumgartner brought him in, and then Logan Tooney. Or no, it was the a sacrifice fly by Baumgartner brought in Martin. That made it 4-4. Then Logan Tooney, after starting on the mound, going two innings, he ended up leaving but hitting a two-run home run as the designated hitter, and that brought in Deutsch, and Tooney eventually was the game winner. Then after a single, got Fuller on base, a ground out by Seidler. Added one more in the fifth inning on a single, a stolen base by Tyler Heeb, and then an RBI single by Drew Martin. Plated him to make it 7-4, but in the end, The Holly Nuggets were not able to score out of the second inning, and they will take the loss 7-4 to the DGF Rebels. Again, DGF now goes to 7-7. Holly will fall to 3-7 on the season. We'll get another break on in. We'll come back, recap the Holly Nuggets, and then get you ready for our second matchup. Hopefully the coaches will remember that they had to bring me over the new rosters here, but we'll make it do and figure out where everybody's at when we go to the second game. But DGF takes the first, even their record at 7-7. We'll take a look at the Holly Nuggets and their four runs in the second inning coming up after this on Real Country 102.3.
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0: All right. I am not sure what I did right there, but I kept putting in a stop sign, which usually means when that commercial ends, it stops and I can talk. And I did that three times in a row and just kept playing ads. So I'm not exactly sure. I thought I figured it out, but nonetheless, I think we're in good shape. All right. I just got a picture taken in the final 30 seconds there. Hadley Hoekstra Jetvig Becker. That's, I guess, the same. He just crossed it out. So it was just he put it down wrong. Brager, Strassel, Roaring. Martin, Leister, and Peterson. Now, Martin, 17, who we haven't seen, Hayden Martin, is going to a DH. And that will be, double check on these, Logan Leister, yeah, right fielder. And then Peterson will go to third. So we are not going to end up with Halverson in the game. Peterson will be in at third base, but there will be a Martin and, again, Hayden. I've got to try to remember these names quickly. So that will be a Hayden Martin will come on in and a DH for the right fielder, Leister. So we'll see both Martin and Peterson, even though we did see a Logan or landed Peterson in with that final at-bat, a flyout to right field in the sixth inning. Was his one plate appearance. But for the Holly Nuggets, let's go back and get that recap going. Holly ended up in the first. Brody Hadley struck out, a flyout or a pop-up to the shortstop by Dylan Hoekstra. Then it was a double for Wyatt Jetvig to deep center, and then a ground out for Owen Becker for three. So four up, but no runs in for the Nuggets after DGF went up 2-0. Nuggets got DGF out in the second inning and then came up with a four-run explosion. As it started, the first of 10 to come up to the plate. Anderson Brager got up twice. Led off on the first pitch with a single right up the middle. The second pitch, Eli Strassel ended up going straight up the middle. So back-to-back singles. Then Cooper Roaring brought in Anderson Brager with a double. I didn't write where that went down, but a double and an RBI for Cooper Roaring. Then it was a fielder's choice. And an RBI for Logan Leister as he grounded out 4-3. That brought in Strassel. Then Tabor Halverson ended up with a single right up the middle. And then it was a double by Hadley that ended up bringing in Halverson with the fourth run. Actually, I think I missed one. I think Roaring ended up scoring. Yeah, I thought I only wrote down three. So that was the fourth run. I think Roaring with the RBI double eventually did come around to score. So four runs in with Halverson being the fourth of that one off of the double by Hadley. And then it was a strikeout by Hoekstra, a walk to a Wyatt Jetvig. That was intentional. And then it was a walk to Owen Becker. And then that brought up Anderson Brager with the bases loaded. And then Anderson flew out deep to center field. That was a good one by Liren to get underneath it and make the catch. So the Nuggets scored four, had opportunities for more in the second. That made it 4-2 after two. Then it was Logan Tooney ended up only going two innings, and Trey Nakamos came in, and he shut down the Nuggets. Got 1-2-3 in the third, 1-2-3 in the fourth. Gave up an error, the Rebels did, to Wyatt Jetvig there on an E3 on the throw over on the ground out. So Jetvig got first, stole second. But before he can go past second, a strikeout to Owen Becker, a flyout to right fielder Deutsch by Brager, and then a ground out by Eli Strassel. So it wasn't three up and three down. Holly did get a runner to second, but no one came in to score. And DGF had taken the lead right there over the Rebel or over the Nuggets, 7-4 heading in to that inning as well. And then it turned out to be Nakamas going three up and three down with the 7-8-9 hitters in the sixth inning. And then there was the single by Brody Hadley down the right field line, moved up to second base on a wild pitch, and then Dylan Hoekstra just lined it to the first baseman Kruger, who had come in defensively, made the catch, and for whatever reason Brody strayed too far off. The throw down to second was in time, and it was an odd line out, 3-6 double play, and instead of again needing three runs, all of a sudden nobody was on base, two down. They did get an E6 to Wyatt Jetvig, that allowed the action to continue. But Owen Becker struck out for the second time out of his, three official plate appearances, a ground out, a walk, and two strikeouts. So the number four hitter could not keep the inning going. And that's how the game ended after seven innings of play. So I have not seen a DGF come back over with their roster. So we're probably going to have to kind of make do with figuring it out as we go. So final of the first game, DGF goes to 7-7. Holly falls to 3-7 on the season. So let's get that transferred. 3-7 for Holly. And DGF goes to 7-7 on the season. We'll make the official switch here to the next set of pages for the next game coming on up. And again, we have a couple of changes for the Holly Nuggets. One thing I didn't check there. And we'll do that right now before we get a break on in is find out who's going to pitch. And it will be Owen Becker to start. So we may have a flip from first game into the second game. Owen Becker will get the start. Brody Hadley will start at short. Again, it will be Hayden Martin DHing for Logan Leister. And then Landon Peterson will play for Halverson at third base. Peterson remaining in the ninth spot. So the only change there is Martin batting for Leister, Landon Peterson, but that'll be at the 8-9 positions for the Holly Nuggets. So we'll get ready for the second half. A couple of players getting some hot dogs. A few players are warming up. We're probably a few minutes away. It is 6:12. I think Charlie's got a baseball game going on KDLM here for tonight. But here on KRCQ, we have DGF taking it 7-4. Good matchup and a good game in the first. But Holly with 4 in the second could not make it hold up. They did lead 4-2, lost 7-4 to the DGF Rebels. We'll get the Nuggets into the books and get ready for the Rebels to host the Nuggets in Game 2 of our doubleheader coming up on Real Country 102.3.
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0: Bringing it back to the Holly Rodeo Grounds. Again, DGF is hosting the Holly Nuggets in a girls softball. Big matchup in 8AA near the top of the overall Class AA rankings. But see who has the best shot at any advantage with winning the section. that comes into play for the softball. Again, we'll check in with Jackson and have the final girls game of our regular season next Tuesday, or this coming Tuesday now. That'll be May 12th, right behind me here at the Holly Rodeo Grounds against another Section 8 AA opponent, or at least Heart of Lakes Conference team. I don't know if Pelican's an A or AA because they keep jumping around. Frazee keeps jumping around between A and AA and basketball and all that stuff, so each sport is a bit different. But Holly generally for all their sports are in A to AA, but yeah, Perham, of course, is Heart of Lakes Conference, but moves up to a 3A in football, and Barnesville is getting pretty big and been dominating 8AA in football action, but Pelican is moving around to A and AA, just depending on what sport it is, and everything just kind of changes, so I'm not sure on the softball here, but either way.

0: victory. A member was Lake Crystal Welcome Memorial. I forget who the other one was. And then, of course, went to the University of Minnesota. Great facility, just bad press area for us to get set up. But we had a great opportunity to win two volleyball championships, eventually two volleyball state championships. And the softball team, of course, finished second last year, losing out in that championship. But we'll see if the Nuggets can make it back this year. We'll check in with the girls, and then we'll get ready for the postseason a little later this month, somewhere around the 19th or 20th. Coming on up for softball and baseball. And if they're not on the same days, then we will go ahead and try to get as many of the games in as we can. I know every once in a while we end up with the two teams playing on the same day. And if they're not, obviously, or if they're playing on the same day, they're probably playing near the same time, and we have to pick one or the other. So we'll see how that goes here for this year once we get the seeding going and get through the spring sports. But Holly falls to 3-7. DGF goes to 7-7. They're making the switch on the scoreboard out there as well. They got the ladder out there. Now it says Holly and home because the Nuggets are the actual road team for game number two. I think we're now, yep, we're getting ready for some warm-ups here. DGF is going to head to the field. So Holly has been just kind of throwing out there. So we are getting closer. What time are we looking at? 6:19 on Real Country 102.3. So I would say within the next 5 to 7 minutes, we should be able to get going. If not, by the bottom of the hour. So that's 10 minutes away. So let's get another quick break in. We'll come back, get ready for game two. DGF hosting the Holly Nuggets coming up on Real Country 102.3.
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0: Bringing it back to the Holly Rodeo Grounds. Have not been able to get the DGF starters coming on up for the second game. They are warming up. Maybe a couple of Nuggets down the right field line. Again, I can't see down that way at this point. But we have not gotten to the point where we're getting the team out there, which would be DGF, to play the field. Holly Nuggets, again, are going to make a couple of changes at the bottom of the lineup. But Hadley, Hoekstra, Jetvig, Becker, Brager, Strassel, Roaring. Hayden Martin will go in for Landon Logan Leister. Leister will still play right field, but Hayden Martin will bat. And then Landon Peterson will go into third for Halverson and bat ninth. That's coming up for Bo Lofgren and the Holly Nuggets. Again, just three wins on the season, but played well. Just could not keep DGF down in that matchup. Bill Eibach is coming on over to talk to Bo Lofgren. So hopefully they're looking at each other going, ready to get going. Of course, the sun's up till about 8:40. We have no lights here in Holly, so you play these spring games to get them done by 8 o'clock. And we actually had a pretty good 2 hours in our first game. Maybe about 5 minutes short of that, but right where we need to be. So if we don't start till 6:30 here, that'd be 8:30 before the game is done. So we got to get this game going. Should be ready to go. Holly is warming up and has some helmets on, so we just need DGF to get out on the field. I don't know why they're taking their time, but the two longtime head coaches Getting ready here for the second game of the double.

0: doubleheader. And again, Holly hosted the first, and DGF will host the second. So obviously they're not playing, you know, you don't play single games in each town as you normally would for basketball and everything, where you go there and they come here every single time. So some in the 8AA, we've gotten to doubleheader, boy-girl doubleheaders, which is relatively newer than before. Well, we always had each would have a doubleheader every once in a while. With what was used to be Crookston and Thief, I think, were our two. But now we've had a lot more boy-girl doubleheaders in the basketball season. And, of course, we got two new coaches coming our way to open up 26-27 in the fall sports season. A new football coach and a new volleyball coach. Congratulations to Kathleen Rustad moving up to the University of Minnesota Crookston. So I have not met the two new coaches as of yet for football and volleyball. We'll get to do that and bring in their season opening up year 18 for KRCQ. I think we're finishing off 17 this year. So I'll be coming up to 18. Now we're getting the coaches ready to take a look at the rosters or something. We're getting closer, but we're just not there yet. I'm not sure what's taken us so long. We should have gotten this game going, second game going, about 5 minutes ago. It's been long enough, and like I say, Holly batters have their helmets on, and oh, now the referees are coming back, so maybe that was part of the reason. We're waiting for the umpires to come back. I believe we have switched, so our home plate umpire is going to go to the base paths, and our base paths umpire will go behind the plate. All right, so we were waiting on the umpires, which means I don't think they left or anything, but they wanted a little extra time getting ready for the second matchup. So we're just kind of flailing away here a little bit. Now the two coaches will meet with the umpires to exchange on lineup cards. Again, I did not get a DGF lineup card, so we'll make do with what we have. We'll see if Xander Deutsch goes on to the mound since he didn't come into a pitch. He was warming up in the bullpen area behind the third base dugout the latter part of the first game. So I'm going to assume Deutsch is going to go into a pitch. Tooney got the two-run home run in the first game, and DGF's about ready to break and head to the field. Oh, Xander wants to get out there. Now he's going to run. Is he going to stop? No, he doesn't. He is going to go to the outfield. So Deutsch out there. Fuller goes back to first. Again, I got to figure out to get it. Forget some teams don't put their numbers with their roster. All right, so who is going on out there? Is this Kruger? Can't quite see. Baumgartner, I believe, is back behind the plate. I just need the pitcher to throw his first warm-up pitch. Not nearly as tall as Nakamus. It will be number six. And who is that? Ty Hebe. Hebe will get the start. So Hebe, I thought I saw number one, and that's Drew Martin. So he'll go from left to second. Left fielder is going to be Bo Euland, or Ben Euland. Ben and Bo, but in this case, Ben, U-E-L-A-N-D, will go to left field. So there are a few changes. Obviously, we knew we'd have a different starting pitcher. And it looks like Tooney may have gone to third. Nope. It is a double number, but that is number 20. So that is Seidler that still remains at third base. So I'm going to assume that Tooney will remain in at the designated hitter. Maybe bat for the left fielder. Looks like Bergerson is going to short. He will go from second to the mound. Martin will go from left to second base. Some of this I have to kind of remember myself. He will go here. Seidler, Bergerson, Deutsch will be in right field for sure. So he will get the start. With him in the books. And we'll double check who Holly's going with Owen Becker. That's right. We got Holly's Now it looks like we can get back going. Hopefully we can hold our signal, which I think we got in between games, but we're popping out a bit during that regular portion of the game. First pitch from Hebe, outside corner of the plate, continues to be called a strike. Brody Hadley, Dylan Hoekstra, Wyatt Jetvig. Again, the 8-9 order has changed for the Nuggets. Get to that later. Swing and a miss on a low off-speed pitch to Hadley. Tried to golf it, didn't work. 0-2 to leadoff hitter. Again, Holly is the road team. Hebe topped at the plate. Staying alive is Brody Hadley. So I guess I could try to make my arrows work for everything here. So Owen Becker and Brody Hadley have switched. And Hadley will hit that towards the third baseman. Seidler gets his feet going, makes the strong throw. Oh, throw was off the mark. Fuller made a sweeping tag. Unfortunately, Brody, if he'd have slid into first base, he would have been safe. But by going in on his feet, Fuller able to make the catch and the tag. So that will be a 5-3 putout. One up and one down for the Holly Nuggets. Dylan Hoekstra again batting .333 coming into the day. With nobody out, or nobody on, one out. That's that outside portion of the plate, continues to be called. Problem is, it hasn't been going to the left-handed bats, and DGF has three lefties. Holly has none this year. That one off-speed pitch down the middle of the plate, 0-2. So Hebe does not have the length or the size of the first two pitchers, but it's been thrown effectively here. Got an 0-2 and 0-3. Dylan with a swing and a miss. Two up, two down, top half of the first inning for the Holly Nuggets. Game two of our doubleheader. Big right-hander Wyatt Jetvig. Owen Becker would bat next if the inning continues. Ty Hebe outside, that time a little too far. Ball one. Seemed to have lost her son for a brief moment. Will be topped out of play down the third baseline. So again, one and one. Oh, and two of the two, both Hadley and Hoekstra. And of course, there we, nope, there, if we did pop out, it was just for a couple of seconds. I think we got all four of our cars back out in left center field. That one a little high and tight. 2-1 with two down. Jetvig to Becker, and then we'll start to figure out how DGF is going to bat. Hebe steps off the mound. Out of the box then is Jetvig. Again, the size there for Hoekstra, Jetvig, and Becker. That one will be, I guess, a little low. That one looked like a good pitch. So that could, should go to 3-1 now. To Wyatt Jetvig, nobody down, or nobody out. Jeez, can't even believe I can't keep saying that. That'll be hit to our right center field. That one's going to split the gap. This should be a double, maybe a triple. Xander Deutsch gets there, and Jetvig will hold up. So a double to a right center. And for whatever reason, I said everything wrong there. There was nobody on and two down. And now there's a runner on at second, and Owen Becker will try to help him out. Himself out. Again, he is the starting pitcher for game number two. Jetvig returns to second. I don't know what he did, but thought maybe it was a pitch runner. But nope, that's number 10 heading out there. On at second, Martin, the second baseman, trying to keep him close, as is Bergerson, the shortstop. They both run back, and then the pitcher, Hebe, who was at second base before, does not throw to second. So the infielders split, and then Hebe put Hoekstra back to first base. So first pitch coming up to Becker. Outside, 1-0. Top half of the first inning. A lot of blankets and comforters and sweatshirts and even jackets if you're just kind of sitting here. Topped at the plate. 1-1. Now some of the kids have been running around getting the fall balls. So they've stayed nice and warm. DGF, black tops, gray pants. Ollie's got the maroon on. And that'll be called the strike. Not quite sure why we're able to stay on the air in between innings. And that'll be to short right field, Xander Deutsch. And then we pop back in just in time for Owen Becker to fly out to Deutsch in right field. So a two-out double by Wyatt Jedvig. At least makes it the first hit of the game for the Holly and Nuggets. They got four in the second inning last time around. But here we are going to end up going with one hit. Wyatt Jedvig left on second base, the one hit, and everything else. Nothing for the Holly and Nuggets. We're through one half inning of play. And a DGF coming up to bat. It is still scoreless on Real Country 102.3.
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0: All right, bringing you back to the Holly Rodeo Grounds. Looks like it will be Drew Martin to bat first. So no change there. Martin, though, at second base instead of left field. And it will be Xander Deutsch, number two. And he will still be in right field. So I'm not sure why he was warming up, unless maybe he's scheduled to be a relief pitcher in this inning, or this game. And Landon Peterson at third. But otherwise, Brody and Owen change short and pitcher for first game into the second game. Actually, I guess it stayed the same coming out of the first game because Brody pitched 4 2/3. Owen finished it off. See if we go that way or the other way with Hadley coming in to replace Becker in game two. Could possibly see a Jedvig Strawcell. They would be the next two pitchers up. Halverson and Hoekstra would be if anything goes wrong.
2: Number one, Owen Becker.
0: Number one versus number one. Owen Becker versus Drew Martin. Xander Deutsch to bat second. That pitch high and outside. Scoreless for the Nuggets after the top of the first. Bottom of the first inning. Again, Rebels in their black top, gray pants. That'll be hit towards Hadley, who has to fight the sun and makes a catch. Step off to his left. Another solid contact, but a line out to the shortstop. Becker had two of those in the first. So Deutsch will bat. And then I believe we have Tooney coming up. Double check on that. Broke late, stayed up high. 1-0. Nope, that is Jace. So Baumgartner will bat next. Way high and outside. That one got way away. So that will be the catcher, Jace Baumgartner. So no changes yet. For Bill Ibach and DGF. And Owen's missing everything. Way outside on that one. Owen Becker into the dirt. Four pitch walk. Now, Deutsch ended up going 3-for-3. Well, he finished 3-for-4, but three hits in his first at-bat, so may not be the worst thing to walk him. And Tooney will be the DH, it looks like. So one runner on to first base, Xander Deutsch. Owen Becker out of the windup. to catcher Jace Baumgartner, and way outside again. So other than Martin lining out to Hadley, everything else has been way out of the strike zone. Off and running is Martin. That'll be called a strike. Throw away late. Stolen base there for Deutsch. But it is a 1-1 count. So number five in the catcher, Jace Baumgartner. I think there were three stolen bases. Holly had one in the first game. I don't know if Deutsch had one in that first game or not. That one at the letters, called a strike. Again, because of the wind being outside, I have to put clips on the scoreboard so I can't just jump back too easily. Not that it matters much, but Xander Deutsch at second. Topped at the plate. It's going to be a fair. It's going to be a tough one and no play. Now, Becker came in. Anderson Breger came out. Breger had the play, but he kind of ran close to Owen Becker, and that was a good job there just to give up the single, keep Deutsch at second. So an infield single in a perfect spot, basically a bunt, but a swinging bunt nonetheless. Hoekstra playing behind the runner at first. And DGF scored two in the top half of the first inning in game one. Pitch high and way outside to Logan Tooney, a two-run home run in the first. That turned out to be the difference, I believe. That's what made it 6-4. DGF added another, finished at 7-4 in game one. Owen Becker breaks that one in. That one came in beautifully, and Tooney just couldn't get the bat off the shoulder. 1-1. One down. There's a play at third. Man at second and first. Two runners on. That pitch stays up high. It does not break. So it will be TJ Fuller coming up. Popped up right on top of me. Is it going to hit in play? It stays in play, but Breger could not get it. Ooh. That one drifted back. There is not much of a wind, but I thought it was going to come and hit the top of our roof, but Breger came right up to the fence, and then it drifted about 3 feet behind him. Tough play for the catcher to judge on that. That's where the pitcher, in this case Becker, was in the vicinity, but if he saw it drifting back, he needed to call off Breger and make that catch. So an extra strike here for Logan Tooney. Ooh, right at the letters, but just high. So it goes to 3-2, one down. So the runners won't be off and running, but anything to the outfield, they may start going. That'll be hit high down the left field line. Is it going to stay fair? It may. And it's going to be another home run. Yep. Logan Tooney, this time a three-run home run. Just like that, DGF gets a walk, a single, and a home run. That one didn't sound as good as the first one on the two-run home run. Kind of a softer home run, but definitely in play by 10, 15 feet, so it really wasn't that close. Again, it's 310 down the line, 360, so it does go back a bit in center, 325 in the gaps. So that one probably went about 317, 320.
2: 17, TJ Fuller.
0: But three runs for DGF. They got two in the first game, now three here in the second, and TJ Fuller will come up. He followed with a single after the two-run home run by Tooney in the first game, fouled out of play. Getting close to some of the cars down there. So are we waiting on more baseballs? We're going to get a cleaning of the plate at minimum. Not sure how it got so dirty, but I guess three-run scoring can do that to you. So TJ Fuller looking at an 0-1 count, still one down. Base is clear. That pitch breaks late. 1-1 the count. And in the dirt, make it 3-1, or 2-1. It's going to be Seidler. Batting fifth. So we haven't seen any adjustments in the batting order for DGF. There we're back. 3-0 Rebels. That'll be hit towards third and in. Landon Peterson couldn't read that one and late getting. So Fuller followed a 2-run home run with a single. And now he follows a 3-run home run with a single. And now Jack Seidler, third baseman. So he is there, Fuller there, and I see number 9. So let's go back. And that'll be hit towards second baseman. And that'll be a double play, a lineout. Seidler lines it out. So that will be Eli Strassel, and then Strassel will get Fuller 4-3. And that means number 9 is going to be Isaac Liren will bat number 7 and bat first, I should say, now in the second inning. So there is 3 runs on the home run by Logan Tooney, a second home run of the game. And DGF, just like that, has gone up to a 3-0 lead after the first on Rail Country 102.3.
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0: All right, so the Holly Nuggets will bat with their 5, 6, and 7, Brager, Strassel, and Roehring. Then we get to Hayden Martin and Landon Peterson, 8 and 9. To face Ty Heeb, started off strong, ground out, strikeout, gave up a double to Jedfig, but fly out for Owen Becker, ended the inning. Inside and able to dance away is Anderson Brager. 1-0. Strassel and Waring. That'll be hit to third. Off of the glove of Baumgartner, another E5.
5: Tough hop for the third baseman.
0: It was a bit of a tough hop, but Baumgartner, in my estimation, didn't get in front of that one enough. Now he does have to battle with Sun. We mentioned that with Landon Peterson as well. I'm pretty sure they gave him a hit, but in my book, it'll be an E5. So runner on at first, Anderson Brager. Heeb out of the wind up and right back at him. Heeb will throw it on to, did he make the touch? He did. Oh, I can't believe he got it in time. Bergerson able to catch it and dance on the top of the bag just in time. And it will be a double play. Strassel will go in to a 1-6-3 double play. So unfortunately, the Nuggets, again, it probably went as a hit for Brager, but I put it down as an error. Either way, Cooper Roehring. Be the second double play, isn't it? Was there another one in the first inning? No. Oh, yeah, we had the line-out throw-out at second. That one breaks in, 0-2 to Cooper Roehring, left fielder. Nobody on, but, yeah, it's just a one-hopper back to Heeb, and wasn't a great throw, but Baumgartner able to tap the toe and right across the middle of the plate. Three straight strikes. Nothing for Roaring on that one. Three up and three down. Ty Heeb has been pitching tremendous. Nuggets are getting a couple of hits and a couple of contacts, but otherwise not able to get much going. So the Holly Nuggets will go out down 3-0 heading into the bottom half of the second inning in Real Country 102.3.
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0: Back to the Holly Rodeo Grounds. A beautiful afternoon. We've lost most of our clouds. Can't quite count them up for Stacy, but I'm going to say 1, 2, 3, 4, 5, 6, 7, 8, 9, 10, 11. And they're kind of after that, kind of getting a little bit too much to count at this point, but they are definitely not thick after that one cloud covered us the sun for a little bit. Everything it looks like now wouldn't cover up much of that sunshine coming on through. So four DGF, three-run home run for Logan Tooney. And now we get to Isaac Liren, center fielder. And the dirt, Nolan Becker has just not looked good here in this second game. He's not coming close. Oh, sorry about that. So we'll see who the 8-9 hitters are. This way it may change for DGF. That'll be hit high, but way out of play. 1-1. And unfortunately, it's the one bad pitch to Tooney that broke the game open for DGF in the first game. And now here in game number two. Ooh, strike on that one. Are we back yet? Nope. Here comes the pitch by Becker, way outside. 2-2 the count. And that'll be hit towards third, in between short and third, and a single for Isaac Learman. Only got one at bat, I believe, in the first game. And that was perfectly placed. Okay, well, he ended up going to second, so I'm going to put that as a double. I guess I just assumed it was a single and left it at that. I didn't look, so I don't know if there was an E7, E6, somewhere in the mix there. But either way, Learnan used his speed, made it all the way to second base. So runner in scoring position. This is the new kid in. Did not play in the first game, Ben. And he'll throw a bunt attempt out there, but way outside. Well, let's see. Number four is Ben Ulin. And he is in left field. Now we'll see who's going to bat nine. And that pitch just a bit outside, 2-0. Owen Becker, inside.

0: That'll be called the strike. 2-1. Or 3-1. Wow. Must have missed a pitch in there. That'll be fouled out of play. There we are. Boy, I'm not sure why we're just going out like we are. This is not what should happen when we're outside. And why am I not finding Bergeson on my one roster? Tate. And a strikeout. We'll go to a Ulin, so he will strike out swinging.
1: Tate Bergeson.
0: I got confused. I knew we were off the air, but I couldn't figure out where what Bergeson's first name was. It was on the main list, but not on this list. So Bergeson is not even on the one that I got off the high school webpage. 3-0 DG up, bottom of the second. Runner on at second, throw down. From Becker to Hadley, easily back. So this will be Tate Bergeson. Shortstop. So we're sitting at 1-0.
1: The concession stand will close at 7 p.m. You have about 7 minutes to get yourself a snack, hot dog, or anything else. Thank you.
0: So that pitch will be out high, 2-0. One out here on the strikeout, but a runner on at second base is Isaac Learman. In the dirt, did it hit him? Nope. Don't know how it did, but didn't. But Bergeson will go up a 3-0. Not sure if Owen's going to be on the mound much longer. He's just not even coming close to the plate. Now it'll be right down the middle, 3-1. Now with Hadley pitching 4 2/3, he may not be available with pitch counts. I don't keep the pitch counts there, but Bergeson will top it. Stayed down low, and it goes an RBI single for Tate Bergeson. Going to get a single and a run scored. As Learman, who made that turn from first to second on what should have been just a single, became a double. And now it's an RBI coming up for Tate Bergeson. Hoekstra was hoping for a big bounce, and it didn't. It just stayed right on the ground. And now we are back up to number one, Drew Martin, who lined out to Brody Hadley earlier to open up the game. But he'll have an opportunity with a runner on first. Good speed for Bergeson. I think I said 1-0, but it's 4-0, and that'll be a stolen base. Bergeson was going to have that easy. Could almost been a pass ball because Anderson Brager didn't catch it, but I don't think even if he caught it, they'd have got it down to get Bergeson. So runner at second, that'll be to center, Jet Fig. Oop, almost underplayed it, but using that length, 6'4", 6'5", got the catch in a relatively a midway center field on Martin. Xander Deutsch got a walk, a stolen base, and scored the first of the three runs. When Logan Tooney hit the three-run home run. Now 4-0. To right field. Moving on over, getting underneath it, and dropping it. Will be an RBI. Well, it's going to be an error. Even though he didn't catch it, it was right where the sun and the shadow comes in. That's what I'm looking for from the trees. So unfortunately, Leister could not find that. So that will bring in the second run of the inning. So the stolen base. I don't think it really would have mattered because Bergeson was going to come in anyway. So that will be on second base. Pitch high and in to Baumgartner. I'm just trying to figure out. I mean, he didn't catch it, but it's got to be an E9. And because of the speed there for Deutsch, he was able to make second base. So basically, it's a two-base error in my book. Jace Baumgartner, 3-0 count. In the dirt, 4-pitch walk.
1: Base on balls.
0: Yeah, we still haven't seen Bo Lofgren come out yet. But so Tooney, another opportunity. Boy, I have no idea what's going on. Tooney with another opportunity for a second three-run home run. Now Baumgartner is going to come out. Woolwind continues to pinch run. This time, normally it's for Tooney, but he's at the plate. This time will be for the catcher, Baumgartner. So Logan Tooney, three-run home run in the first, an opportunity to put more runs across the plate here in the bottom of the second inning. But I don't think Owen Becker is going to get out of the second inning. Or if he does, that's going to be it. That pitch a little bit low. Again, he also pitched basically two innings in the first game, so pitch count is getting there. That pitch stays up high. 5-0 lead here for DGF. 3 in the first, 2 here in the second. That pitch stays up high after a 4-pitch walk. Becker outside, 2 4-pitch walks, and that's got to be pretty close to
1: 17.
0: It. Bases loaded, and there comes Bo Lofgren out. Now the question becomes, where does he go? If you want to throw Hadley for an inning or two to get to his pitch count limit for the day, maybe go that way. See if we get any movement here. So, not a good second game here. A three-run home run, Tooney an opportunity for another three-run home run, but gets a walk, so it's still 5-0 DGF. Doesn't look like we're going to get a pitching change, though. The infield all coming in for that one, but now T.J. Fuller singling his last at-bat following the Tooney homer. Tooney is going to run this time with Woolwind already on base at second. Pinch running for Baumgartner. Becker, that'll be hit off the mound. It does ricochet to Strassel, who bobbles it, and then the bad throw to first. One run in to score. Woolwind, unfortunately, wasn't watching at the right time. So that was a bad hop. I guess that'll be a single for Fuller. I gave an error earlier, but if we do a single, then Fuller will get an RBI. Another run in, 6-0. Woolwind moves up to a third. Tooney on to a second. Fuller at first. Again, I think that hit the side of the mound. And then a big hop came off the shoulder of Strassel. Then he should have just ate it right there. It didn't matter. Woolwind didn't score, but should have just held on to it. So base is still loaded. Two down. That'll be hit towards short. Hadley gets it on over to Strassel, and that will be a put out there on the fielder's choice. And that would have been, well, that was the ninth batter. So that will end up being a 6-3 put out. And that means Learman will get to start the third inning. So 3 in the first, 3 in the second for the host DGF Rebels as they have a 6-0 lead over the Holly Nuggets on Real Country 102.3.
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0: Top half of the third inning coming up for the Holly Nuggets. And here in game two, Holly, the home team.